Thank you very much for coming.

introduce you to the members of our rocking teenage combo tonight. 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Arthur Barrow on bass. Tommy Mars on keyboards. Mike Willis on guitar and vocals. Demi Wally on guitar and vocals. Peter Wolf on keyboards. And Ed Mann on percussion. All right, now the loud, obnoxious part of the show.

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The reason I came over here was, and furthermore, when I get done, later on, guess what we're going to do? Very good, you get the drift, grammar. 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To me, a black day, to me, a black night, to kiss and to love and then have to fight. 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I'm going in you again, baby.

0: Want to buy some acid, Bobby?
1: You know what?
0: The vending charge can double for a Sunday. 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

0: You know, that got me just about as evil as a wop can be. 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
1: The deadly yellow snow, right there where the huskies go.
0: That's right. And then I proceeded to rub it all into his beady little eyes in the vigorous circular motion. And it's what I owe to the citizens of the province, but this thing takes the much on to the volunteers.
1: Rub it!

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0: something in my other eye. 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I can't see. Took me with me. Well, it was at that time that the fur trapper remembered the ancient Eskimo legend wherein it is written, and whatever it is that they waited on up there, that if anything bad ever happens to your eyes as a result of some sort of conflict with anyone near you, the only way that you can get it fixed up is to go rushing across the tundra.
1: Rushing across the tundra.
0: Mile after mile. Rushing across the tundra. Right down to the parish of St. Alfonso. And as you know, St. Alfonso is the patron saint of the Scottish and Portuguese extraction. And here's Ed to play you the big lick. Take it away, Ed.

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Fashion Show for Chicago, 1975 Mother's Day presentation. Bruce Fowler on trombone. Napoleon Murphy Brock on tenor sax and lead vocals. Terry Bozzio on drums. Tom Fowler on bass. Denny Wally on slide. George Duke on keyboards. And Captain Beefheart on soprano sax and assorted insanities.

Let's get down to the bone, ladies and gentlemen. Here's what happened. Chicago, because it happens to be such a wonderful and highly evolved town, and because they have such places as joke stores where they sell things like plastic girls that you can pump up, Don Preston went to the store and bought one. It just so happened that this, the aforementioned inflatable plastic girl, had a pee hole in it. This orifice was designed to accommodate frolic and merriment on behalf of the perverted suburban individual who really requires a pump-up girl. There's only one thing they don't tell you when you buy the girl. Whatever goes in must come out. That means that if you stick something in that hole, if you pull it, when you pull it out, it turns into a wee-wee. Anyway, Don had this girl on stage, and he suspended her in midair, and then he walked over to the microphone over here, and he went like this. Now, what does this mean? What does this all mean anyway? Actually, it means absolutely nothing. The girl couldn't feel it, the microphone didn't get wet, no damage was done. However, the guy who runs the auditorium theater, rest his soul, who didn't even see that happen, heard from one of his flunkies that we had performed lewd and lascivious acts on stage. And so that sucker wrote a letter to every manager of every hall of the United States of America, telling them to watch out for us because we would come in there and do smut. And so, verily I say unto you, boys and girls, the result of Don Preston impaling the pump-up girl on the microphone is we have to do a show here. And so, although it's not exactly ideal, we'll do the best we can. I hope you can understand what's going on.

0: Who is
1: what
0: that?
1: What you doing in my room? He said, I'm not in your room. He said, I got everything I need in this world. Beautiful sound.
0: What's your life?

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Cross, Taylor Sachs, and Lee Vogels. Terry Bosley on drum. Tom Fowler on bass. Jenny Wally on slide. George Duke on keyboards. Captain Beeper on etc. Thank you very much for coming to the concert tonight. Hope you enjoyed it. Happy Mother's Day, Chicago!

0: Yeah, I have.
1: Thanks.

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The name of this song is Advance Romance.

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This is the life you've been leading. I gotta go. 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Now get your shoes and socks on Beamless, right around the corner, down by Marty's room. You go out through the night and the whispering breezes.

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Vast musical storehouse of knowledge. But there are problems, you know, when you come to New Jersey and there's such an overwhelming responsibility to do a good job for the troops, you know? You want to make sure that you want to make sure that your guitar isn't tuned when you go to New Jersey, you know?

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Now, scientists call this disease Roman roses. 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But us regular folks, it might wear a tennis shoe or an occasional 5-9. And all this exquisite little inconvenience by the name of stank fud. Great googly moogly. You know, my python foot was too tight. I couldn't get it off last night. A week went by, and now it's July. I finally got it off, and my girlfriend

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enough of that. We're going to go into another song. How about... Flying Saucers, folks. This is the sort of... Well, I don't want to offend you, but it's a sort of intelligent kind of a song. I don't want to take up too much of your time with this sort of material. It's a kind of a song that contains a minute capsule of intellectual get-off for anyone between the ages of 8 and 13, which is to say, perhaps, beyond the state of New Jersey. George is going to sing it for you in your own language tonight. The name of the song is Inca Roads, and we're going to have to take it especially slow because we're working at a great disadvantage tonight. Ruth, as you understand, is a very sensitive sort of girl who happens to be in a rock and roll band, which is, this particular band is probably not the best of all possible worlds for a girl, especially when she's flannel-oriented and everything. But she's been having a lot of trouble with this number lately because we've been playing it so fast that by the time we get to the end of the song, Ruth's whole body becomes a blur and she becomes partially invisible to the audience. And because she's so nicely dressed tonight, we want to make sure that we play the song slow enough that by the time we get to the end of the song, her brother Charlie, who is in the audience tonight, will be able to see the graceful way in which she moves, all the tender memories that must have accumulated during their childhood together. Charlie, this is your big moment. You get to watch Ruth doing it on stage. Ruth, you can even pick your own tempo. How fast do you want to do it?

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Here we go.

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You mean they'll never know what those kids are doing? You mean the people of New Jersey will walk away from this concert thinking that I wrote those notes?

except for the third note. Oh, never mind. Yeah, of course it was. This is just something to keep you occupied while we prepare for the really heavy, dynamic part of our show. This is, you know, we're trying to build you up to a frenzy gradually. We're not going to come out and just dump right at the beginning of the show. We're going to give you a little hey, erotic rock and roll foreplay before we get into the hey. That is to say, pure, unmitigated jive, ladies and gentlemen. The name of this song, in keeping with our trend toward pure, unmitigated jive, the name of the song is Penguin in Bombay. I want you to pay particular attention to what Ruth does on this number, because the hardest thing that she has to do all night is to play an accurately in tune D on those wretched kettledrums that we drag around with us. Just to make sure. Make sure I have an accurately in tune D.

getting the light this morning. They say in certain Eastern cultures that the audience can make distinctions between notes smaller than the interval of a half step, for those of you who are so profound. That is to say that if you were playing in India right now, they'd all be retching and puking because I can't get the tune. But you know, you understand, because when I come out on stage, I'm so wasted and tore up on everything that I just don't know what I'm doing.

Alan Oldman, who's on anti-articulation.

just true about it, yes, indeed. This new song, let's see, maybe that's really true about it. Hey. What's that music, ladies and gentlemen? I want you all just to get really trippy now and tighten your headbands for this one, folks. Tighten your headbands over the top of your head. Looks like Colonel Sanders is a Martian. Because the name of the song is The Pajama People. What are you smiling about, Rudy? You don't have to play it. That means you are one. Okay, take it away, George.

swiftly. Now, the problem inherent in this transition is twofold. One, the tempos are disparate. Two, we've never segued from this tune into Big Swim TV before, but because this is New Jersey, hey, how can we do?

Phil Thunderwood on percussion, and Volpe and Murphy Rock on tenor sax and lead vocals, Tom Bauer on bass, Chester Thompson on drums, George Duke on keyboards, Rocco Hatton on guitar, and thank you very much for coming to the concert tonight. Hope you enjoy it. On top of the beginning to you.

Dwindle Our Way as if by magic and through the two songs from the new album. We do Oh No and Trouble Every Day.

Ladies and gentlemen, this is the end of our program, that's for sure. Well, thank you very much for coming down. Hope you enjoyed it. Here's everyone, a bold American rock, Justin Johnson, Tom Holland, George Lucas, and

0: Each and every one of you right now, just search deep inside your very own heart and ask yourself this question. Am I having a good time? Now ask yourself this question. How long will it last? You see, the problem is that in the United States you can have a good time for a little while, but you can't have a good time all the time. Now, one of the reasons for this is maybe some people don't really know how to have a good time, and they keep trying to have a good time doing the wrong things.
1: There's some shit in there.
0: Now, what are the right things to do to have a good time?
1: Good God.
0: Clue number one. Many of them take place with your clothes off. Clue number two. Many of them take place not only with your clothes off, but in unorthodox positions. Clue number three. Many of them involve vegetables. Clue number four. Some of them involve animals and minerals. Clue number five. Some of them involve rock and roll concerts, and we're going to go right on with this one.

0: nome.
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He eats the snouts and the trotters' spurs, the loins and the groins as soon as food. 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

Boys, you know how they are. This song is about a phenomenon that took place right at the beginning of the women's liberation movement. Now, I know all you ladies out there in the audience are really concerned about how liberated you are. I know all you men out there in the audience are very concerned about how liberated those ladies is going to get. And what it's going to cost you once they get turned loose completely. Because, let's face it, in this country you never get nothing for free. With every little piece of change that comes along, somebody's got to pay. Now listen, this is really serious now, listen. As you remember, well, first of all, let me give you a little history of my theory of women's liberation. And since those girls are always on my case anyway, here's the way I see it. A woman don't need to be liberated, she already knows what's going on. And a lady, let's see, a girl is somebody that has to choose between staying an older girl or becoming a lady. A lady is somebody who goes to the hairdressers and wears white gloves when she eats fried chicken. And a girl, you all know how the girls are. Those are the ones that wear the black fingernail polish and the silver eyeshadow. So, as far as women's liberation goes, you women, if there are any women in this audience here tonight, you know who you are. And you don't need to be turned loose any more than you already are. But let's let our minds drift back to the beginning of the women's liberation hoopla, ladies and gentlemen. The first thing that happens is you get a bunch of guys that start to get worried about what's going on, you know? There's always one silly son of a bitch in the community that figures, hey, wait a minute, if I don't go along with this, I'm gonna get my main line cut off. I'm not gonna get any pussy here, see? So this is the first silly little motherfucker to go around saying, Miz. He figures that if he says Miz to everybody, then he's going to get a little bit extra, you see. He's going to get on the good side of him. So he would come up and say things like, Miz, do you want to suck me off? It never would get him any extra mileage. But this poor guy, he thought he was going along with it. He was helping out, you know. Really, there are people who do this, seriously. As a matter of fact, the reason I wrote this song is because I had an interview one time with three of these assholes that came up to me, and they were talking to me like they were women, and they were part of this women's liberation movement, and they were asking me these questions. And I looked at them and I said, hey, you boys are a song of the future, and this is their song.

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1: I have been in you, darling, and you

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And so you see, we have been so together. I thought that we would never

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And now that you put up with this trial run on this song, we're going to... Hey, a world premiere right here in Boston, ladies and gentlemen. Hey! 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Okay, watch this.

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0: as nice as I could. In my job room, somehow be finished by Friday. The whole damn weekend came and went, Frankie.
1: Wanna buy some Quaaludes, Bob?
0: Yeah. They're gonna cheat and rob you. Then they'll give you a bill that'll get your senses reeling. And if you do not pay, they got computer collectors.

0: Now what you gonna say?
1: You ate my Peter Chrissy?
0: Yeah, titties and all.
1: Well, what about the beer then?
0: Now with cans this tall,
1: even her boots,
0: would I lie to you?
1: Shit, you must have been hungry.
0: Yeah, this is true.
1: Well, don't they pay you good for the stuff that you do?
0: Well, you know, I can't complain when the checks come through.
1: I want my Chrissy.
0: Yeah.
1: I want my beer, so you just barf it back up. Now, devil, do you hear?
0: Blow it out your ass, motorcycle man. I mean, I am the devil. Do you understand? Oh. Just what will you give me for your titties and beer? I suppose you noticed this little contract here.
1: You're goddamn right, you son of a whore. Oh, that's about the only reason I learned writing for.
0: You're right, too.
1: Give me that paper. Bet your mask I'll sign, because I need a beer and it's titty squeezing time.
0: Man, you can't fool me. You ain't that bad.
1: Oh, that?
0: You should have seen some of the souls that I've had. Man, that was Newhouse Nixon and Agnew 2. And both of those suckers was worse than you.
1: Let's make a deal if you think that's true. I mean, you're supposed to be the devil, so what you gonna do?
0: Well, listen, man, the first thing on the agenda is to have a little satanic interview.
1: I mean, hey, wait a minute. I don't mean to interrupt your satanic interview, but I forgot part of the song.
0: No.
1: Coy told me about this. Listen, here's my part of the deal. That's all right. You can have my soul. It's a mean little sucker about 1,000 years old. But once you get it, you can't give it back. You gotta keep it forever, and that's a natural fact. Do you know what I'm talking about?
0: And that's particularly why I want to have a little interview.
1: Sure.
0: Man, I don't know, you know, if I want your kind around. You know what I mean?
1: Yeah, like, I can dig it. Don't like Italians, huh?
0: Check out all the various facets of your personality here before I let you into hell, man.
1: Yeah, keep on talking, boy.
0: Okay, well, listen, man. I just want to know what your interests are. You know, like, what are you into? What do you do with your spare time, man? I mean, I would think a cat like you, you know, who's real weird with funny shit growing out of your hair and, you know, such a weird reputation for writing weird music and everything, I would think that you might be into, you know, leather or rubber or possibly hanging out with a chick like Charlotte.
1: Well, you see, actually, I'm into wood.
0: You're into what?
1: Wool.
0: Did you say
1: I said
0: wool. Listen, man, why don't you talk English, you know, so I can understand you.
1: Hey, man, I'm interested. I like wool, you know what I mean? Wool.
0: Yeah, wool.
1: Got any wool down there? How about a wool room?
0: We might be able to fix you up with some wool after you have a sunburn, you know, put you in a nice wool bed, you know?
1: No. If I get a sunburn, then you put me in a Harris tweed room.
0: Well, that could be arranged too, you know? Now you're talking my kind of shit.
1: Right. Hey, listen, and in the Harris tweed room, I want a Shetland pony.
0: Yeah.
1: I always wanted a pony.
0: Yeah. You and Catherine the Great.
1: Uh-huh. No, with Catherine the Great, I think it was a bull. How many people know about the demise of Catherine the Great? How many people don't know about the demise of Catherine the Great? 50-50. Catherine the Great, the Tsarina of Russia, liked to get it on with a bull. And one day they had this silly son of a bitch strung up in a chain over the bed. They were letting him down. Catherine had him up. And the chain broke, and that was the end of Catherine the Great.
0: Wonderful. So anyway, man.
1: I want one of those down there in that room. You know
0: okay,
1: what I mean?
0: Yeah. Just tell me, man, what are your interests? What are you really into?
1: Hey, listen, the way I figure it, you just want to talk to me, you're wasting my time. I'll tell you anything so long as I can get my titties and beer, titties and beer, titties and beer, titties and beer, titties and beer.
0: Is that it?
1: Titties and beer, titties and beer, titties and beer, titties and beer.
0: That's so normal. Oh, no.
1: And wool.
0: Oh, wait, hold it. I can't do this. No, wait, hold it. Please.
1: Hey, listen, you got any Sky Saxon records?
0: No, don't sign it then. Give me time to think. I mean, hold on a second, boy, because that's magic kid.
1: And then the devil barfed, and out come my girl. They heard the titties flop, flopping all around the world. She said,
0: I got

some of you who were here for the last show know that this is the moment of audience participation. This is the point at which you clap your hands. You clap your hands on a nice steady beat while they play a bunch of peculiar notes. We have some members of the group Boston lurking over here. We're going to dedicate this song to them. The name of this song is The Black Page, number 2.

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Patrick O'Hearn on bass. Adrian Ballou on guitar. John Smothers on bludgeon. Tommy Mars on keyboards. Little skinny Terry Tenfosio on double bludgeon. Peter Wolf on keyboards. Ed Mann on percussion. And as I said before, you will not be hearing Dancing Queen, but you will be hearing Dancing Fool.

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0: to the suckers of the rest of the world. Having this boring, miserable kind of a life that is so common in the freezing, cold, northern sort of countries where not much of anything ever goes on. And your boring, miserable life is just trundling along day after day. Get up in the morning, go to the boutique, work, go home, get up in the morning, go to the boutique. It's really boring, isn't it? Nothing good on TV. You never really have any fun. Suddenly one day, the word is out, an important rock and roll personality from England is going to come to your very own country. Oh God, you say to yourself, here's my big chance to do something about my boring boutique type lifestyle. I'm going to go down there and suck off the road crew so I can get a backstage pass and mail me one of those exclusive English rock and roll musicians to take home with me. So naturally, that's what you do, isn't it? Because you're so bored, God knows you're bored. And you go down there and you suck the crew. And you suck the crew. And you're still sucking the crew. It's almost showtime, and finally, after you've sucked the crew about four times, they give you that little piece of paper that lets you in backstage. And the next thing you know, you've done it. You've met the English pop star of your choice and have talked the silly son of a bitch into going back with you to your little Swedish apartment. Oh God, you're so lucky. Once you're back there, in your secret little room with the Jimi Hendrix poster, the three sticks of imported patchouli incense, a little lamp with a red bulb in it, and the record player with all of your favorite ABBA selections. Work, work, ABBA.
1: Dancing queen, I'm 17.
0: Make that good dance. Everybody rock. Anyway. There you are, you're playing your little ABBA record, and naturally, because he's English, he's impressed at your command of languages. And so, you get down to business, he takes off his clothes, he takes off his little rock and roll pants, his little rock and roll shirt, his rock and roll boots, and his rock and roll feather boa, and his rock and roll safety pins, pulls them out of his face, and lays them on the table there, and stands before you, entirely nude and naked, with his gleaming white English-type body. And then you succulent little, boring little, miserable little Swedish boutique-type girl, you take off all of your clothes. You take off your boots, you take off your pants, you take off your brassiere, you take off your little, oh, you have a scarf around your neck, you take that off, take off your safety pin, and then, of course, you take off your white cotton underpants with the brown mark at the bottom, and you stick them quickly under the bed so as not to offend the visitor from the foreign land. Then you lay down on your bed, you turn the ABBA album up really loud, so it's, oh, it's really sounding good to you now. Fernando. Whatever the fuck they're talking about. And then you stick your little Swedish legs up in the air, the universal gesture of greeting. And the English pop star of your choice jumps on top of your quivering, pulsating, lewd, luscious, pink, boutique-style teenage body, sticks his English lips up against your little boutique type ear and whispers to you. And he says, I'm in you. I'm in you. That's right. And you wanted him in you. In you. He doesn't know you sucked off the crew. He's kissing you and everything. He doesn't know. There's some of Texas stuff right there in the side. The name of this song is

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Thank you.

0: about the beer then?
1: I'm moving the cats, this y'all.
0: Even her boots?
1: How could I lie to you?
0: God, you must have been hungry.
1: Yeah, this is true.
0: Well, don't they pay you good for the stuff that you do?
1: Man, you know, I can't complain when the checks come through.
0: All right, now I want my Chrissy.
1: Yeah.
0: And I want my beer, so you just barf it back up. Now, devil, do you hear?

0: Simmons and Ashville too. And both of those suckers is worse than you.
1: All right, let's make a deal if you think that's true. I mean, you're supposed to be the devil, so what you going to do?
0: Wait a minute, Ben. You want to make a deal with me?
1: Really already.
0: Aren't you afraid of me?
1: No way.
0: Well, I don't know if I want to get into this then, man.
1: Look here, boy. You can have my soul. It's a mean little sucker, about 1,000 years old. But once you get it, you can't give it back. You've got to keep it forever, and that's a natural fact.
0: Wait, hold on a second, man. Forever? Phew, that's longer than Warner Brothers will sign you up, man.
1: Yeah, I know. They tried to sign you up for longer than that if they could. Unfortunately, they're so chintzy, they don't want to spend the extra money on the paper. They figure that you could die before they can get enough music out of you. But look here, boy. Let's get this song really down to the nub. Let's get down to the crux of the Swedish biscuit here.
0: What is it, man?
1: Look, do you want my soul or not? Or am I going to have to sing some more of ABBA's hits before
0: you? I don't think so. You can have it back.
1: Okay, here's the deal. All you got to do is give me my titties and beer, titties and beer, titties and beer, titties and beer, titties and beer, titties and beer, titties and beer, titties and beer, titties and beer.
0: Girl,
1: here in the city, pop, pop. All around the world, she's

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Let's see, what does it say? We come to Scandinavia School in Kungälv. Right. And we suck in the sauna. Yours sucks. Nordiska folk, something or other.

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That wasn't exactly what I had in mind. Something a little bit more rudimentary. Something that helped you warm your hands up. All you gotta do is clap them together in this manner. Okay, now, this is a test. This is just a test, alright? You will clap your hands. I'm reaching you. Yes! We're bridging the gap. Oh, it's hands across the water. Ladies and gentlemen, let's see how far you'll go, alright? Can any of you people sing? You can all sing. You know you can. You know when you go home and you go duty, you sit in there and sing to yourself, don't you? There's nothing else to do. Face it, you have to sing. Alright, do you know an old song? Let's try an old favorite. How about Inagata De Vida? You know that one? Okay. We're going to do it this way. All the people who are sitting up there, sing the bass part. Okay? You got that? You sing that.

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Keep the bass line going. You gotta have that bass, you know? You don't gotta do

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How about the first few bars of The Rite of Spring? You know the bassoon solo at the beginning of The Rite of Spring by Igor Stravinsky? You want to try that? Okay. 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

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This is called real fusion music, you know what I mean? Okay, how about Wagner? Do you guys know any Wagner out there? You know that one? Okay, hit it.

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You know what I mean? You'll do anything for a laugh. I know you will. God, you must be bored up here. All right. The name of this song is The Black Page Number 2. No audience in the world has ever been able to clap their hands all the way through this song. I don't know whether it's because they get tired or because they don't have the skill, the manual dexterity. I figure with all of the wonderful woodworking and handicrafts and so forth in this particular part of the world, that you should be able to keep the beat for this song. Now make it a matter of national pride that you don't stop until the song is over. You know what I'm saying?

0: closer, Reverend. I'd like to get a better look.
1: Oh, Reverend, can you give us a little bit of time for the collection plate? And Buddy Love said,
0: "What I give head is drier than a desert, but it's for good reason, sir. For these lips that I wrap around thee."

0: uniform for a sailor. Check your gauges.
1: Major Tom! 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

be singing in a God of the Vita up there. Let's play Black Magic Woman. That's really sick. Disgusting. Terry Bozio will now sing Black Magic Woman. Yeah. Just pretend it was ABBA.

Patrick O'Hearn on bass, Adrian Ballou on guitar, Tommy Myers on keyboards, Terry Bozio on drums, Paul on keyboards, Ed Mann on Black Magic Woman. Thanks.

0: Those featured, the search is on for drug-free heroes, and Evan White has discovered a rather unusual candidate for hero status. Evan?
1: Really, the rock and roll industry is more often accused of promoting drug use than stopping it, but there are indeed some drug-free heroes, you could say. We have one for you to meet. It is not Pat Boone. It is neither Donnie nor Marie Osmond.
2: Frank Zappa, known for his relentlessly innovative music. Frank Zappa, known for his far-out concert theatrics and his in-joke satire. Frank Zappa, also known, believe it or not, for being a drug-free hero. Even though his music has appealed to the so-called drug culture for years, Frank doesn't do drugs, never has. In fact, Zappa is now much sought after for his outspoken views against the drug culture. In an exclusive interview for Live on 4 in Los Angeles recently, Zappa talked about his image versus reality.
3: Well, that's one of the unfortunate things about the society, that drug use is so widespread that it's rare to find somebody who doesn't use drugs. That's why people have trouble believing that I don't use drugs. I mean, this is America. Everybody uses drugs. You know, they expect that you're a dope fiend as soon as you're born. In fact, a lot of people are dope fiends as soon as they're born because their mothers were heroin addicts prior to the birth of the child. You know, it's very unfortunate. And I constitute some kind of an anachronism because I don't use drugs, and that's why people come and talk to me. It's like an endangered species, the last guy in the United States in show business who doesn't get wasted.
2: What's so unusual about Zappa, almost unbelievable, is his outrageous music, his bizarre films, all produced under the influence of no drugs at all.

0: Let's face it, these are troubled times, and we are what is troubling them. I think it's more important to like yourself rather than to have other people like you. And the tendency in the United States is to be as popular as you can be, to be a groovy guy or gal, so that you can live up to this false ideal of coolness, which is instilled as soon as you go to high school, or even sooner. You have to be a cool person, otherwise, you're a worthless blob who wants to hang out with you. I'm not your dad, and I'm not your big brother. I'm only telling you what I think, and what you think is just as important as what I think. And if you think that drugs are great for you, then go ahead and use them. Just don't run over anybody. But while you're using them, remember that things probably could be better if you didn't. You'll find out when you wake up.
1: Thank you. Thank you. Thank you. Thank you. Thank you.

0: A lot of people don't bother about their friends in the vegetable kingdom. They think, what can I say? And sometimes they think, where can I go?
1: Where can I go to claim an auditorium that once held several politicians?
0: And the service in the invisible
1: auditorium. Where can I go to watch the
0: Hotel in the heart of downtown New York City. With this week one night only, you can see Traffic, Three Dog Nights, Creedence Clearwater Revival. Questions flooding into the mind of the concerned young person today. Ah, but it's a wonderful time to be alive, even in Berlin. I don't know whether we can convince you of that. In fact, we don't have to live here to put up with this shit. But I'm sure you get the drift. Anyway, it's wonderful to be back in Berlin tonight. In this lovely hall that was designed for the performance of music. To make it sound grand and full. And to celebrate the fact that we're back here, we're going to deliver to you now a series of special words designed to make you feel better for the evening. And here they are. Muffins!

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1: No.
0: Now, in case you don't know, portly means rotund, fat, large, Wiener Schnitzel,
1: gross,
0: lots of beer and broads.
1: I fight them all the time off my head.
0: Clue number two, and very important, I am double knit. Notice how I stretch at every curvaceous contour of my voluptuous body.
1: I still don't know what you are.
0: Well, then I'll give you clue number three, and this is very important. And I'm sure this clue will give it away. Ich bin maroon.
2: Once upon a time, way back when the universe consisted of nothing more elaborate than Mark Bowman, trying to convince each and every member of this audience here tonight that he was nothing more, nothing less than a fat maroon sofa floating in the midst of a vast emptiness, a light shining down from heaven. As the good Lord appeared on a cloud, and he looked at the sofa and decided to sing to it this cute little song in the German language, because that's the way he talks whenever it's heavy business. Take it away, God.
3: Oh.

0: And sure enough, boards of oak appeared throughout the emptiness as far as vision permits, stretching all the way from the corrupt boundaries in Essen to Checkpoint Charlie. And the Lord put aside his huge cigar and took one enormous squint at the sofa.
1: Squint.
0: And he decided that the best thing to do at this point would be to explain to the sofa the various aspects of all of their future business relationships. And he did it like this.

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A little bit bored, but he was feeling fine. And if there's one thing he required up there on his big cloud, would be a little recreation. 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He thought he would make a movie. 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

0: 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And his voice pronounce about in sheets of plywood and bales of old sports shirts.
1: What does he say?
0: And he says, Beklekanish, Beklekanish,
2: Beklekanish,
0: Beklekanish,
2: Mein Sofa.
0: And you know what that means, kid. 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
1: Ethel Sugar twigs angrily. But Studebaker Hawk, undaunted, unperturbed, continued.
0: Listen, you communist son of a bitch. You better get your ass down there if you're fucking physical, or I'll

0: like there's a series of brooms, in my report, or a doghouse.
1: Get the picture? Well, let me tell you, Billy just laughed.
2: If they think they're going to draft me, they're crazy.
0: Unfortunately, because Shoemaker Hawk was standing on the edge of Billy the Mountain's mouth, at the precise moment when the mountain laughed, Shoemaker Hawk lost his footing and fell screaming 200 feet into the rubble below.

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Listen, we understand why a person could laugh like that after living in this area. 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

0: was on my job.
1: Now this is a dance that started up in Seattle, Washington. Anybody here been to Seattle, then you know the Antoine Hotel. I'm going to introduce my brother Frank Zappa. He's going to tell you all about the mud job. It's ramifications. And it's going to act it out. With the hotel in Seattle, Washington. Seattle, Washington is in the upper left-hand corner of Manhattan. This motel is not situated on normal dirt like every other motel. Rather, it is constructed on a pier.

0: Or if you're luxurious, you get salmon fillets. 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And you wiggle it around a little bit until you catch a mud shark. Now a mud shark is a gray fish about this long. It's also known as a dogfish. The real fish. And you can catch them if you're lucky. Alice Cooper caught some when they were there. The Beatles stayed there and they caught some. Led Zeppelin stayed there and they caught some. Cactus, Breaker, and Three Dog Night stayed there. Also the Vanilla Fudge caught some.
1: We didn't catch
0: nothing except a beer can.
1: Our crabs.
0: The Vanilla Fudge, if you remember them, during the time when they were staying at the Edgewater Inn, actually succeeded in capturing the wily mud shark. And also a young lady in the Seattle area who liked to get it stuffed up her, if you know what I mean. So one night,

Mr. Ambassador all of this Germany. We would like to light things up by showing you a method by which you too can participate in the continuing legend and lore of the mud shark and its karma. And the way to do this is by learning the dance.

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0: What hotel did you say you were staying at?
1: Right away.
0: Not so fast, you silly boy. There's one thing I want.

0: say, I can't hear. Oh, it's so great. You guys are just great. Your band, I love your band. Like, what can I say? Well, I don't want to sound so pushy, you know what I mean? You come from Hollywood, right? I mean,
1: yes.
0: You're a big rock band from Hollywood. Have you ever met Bobby Sherman?
1: No.
0: I love Bobby Sherman.
1: I never did.
0: Oh, God, and I just love the Partridge Family. They're my favorite band. I swear, no, I never did. And Three Dog Night, they're so creative. I mean,
1: no, I never
0: did. Yeah, there's been nobody better since Muddy Waters, I swear.
1: Brian Auger took me to lunch.
0: Brian Auger, what the hoople, baby?
1: No.
0: Oh, I bought one once, really. Oh, my, Muddy Waters, I swear to you. Now, let me tell you, do you like my new car?
1: Oh, yes. It's really the proverbial gas. It's a PX, isn't it?
0: Oh, yes, just not any PX. It's a restricted PX.
1: Hey! I noticed the fins and everything. Listen, do you know how to get to the Intercontinental Hotel from here?
0: Hey, is that where you're staying?
1: Oh, I didn't say that.
0: I thought you were staying by the airport.
1: Well, it's true. I have to get up early and fly out of here on the winged birds in the morning.
0: Where do you play tomorrow night?
1: Tomorrow night we play in Minsk.
0: I mean to say, there has been nobody hipper since Elton John than you, let me tell you.
1: Thanks.
0: What can I say?
1: Hey,
0: what can I say? Well, I wish I knew what I could say. Where do you play tomorrow night?
1: I told
0: Pete Townsend,

0: emailed me a few minutes ago that you dug at me, took for the baby octopus, and reached upon with cool cream corn, and that your psycho face playing, tie-dye, faggot, sports-minded girlfriend had to have it with a hot fucko bat as you were ancient. What's the deal?
1: Oh, howie, all that is true. And sometimes I even beat it with a jack-in-the-box ring job. But let me tell you, Howie, I am not a groupie.
0: I never once said you were a groupie.
1: You better get that through your head right now. I mean that head.
0: Listen, I didn't mean to imply negative thoughts into your mind, darling. It's just that you see,
1: what sign are you?
0: Guess.
1: Let me guess what sign you are. You're a sag, right? I can tell the eyes.
0: The eyes.
1: Oh, the eyes.
0: And you're,
1: can you guess?
0: Cancer.
1: Oh,
0: destined from
1: we must have known each other in a prior life.
0: I need some action.
1: Have you ever been to Epsilon?
0: No, I need some action.
1: Hold my hand, release. Tell me your
0: sign. I need a steaming.
1: What do you need?
0: Succulent.
1: Succulent, eh?
0: Ever widening.
1: Ever widening.

0: I would anything for you, my most seductive pop star of a man.
1: Really?
0: Picture this if
1: yes,
0: you can.
1: I'm trying.
0: Picture this. Bead job.
1: Oh.
0: Not in nylon.
1: Oh, no.
0: Bamboo cane.
1: Oh.
0: Three color books of telephone sex. Four unreleased recordings of Joni Mitchell singing lead with Grand Funk Railroad.
1: Oh.
0: Four versions of Crosby, Stills, Nash & Young actually singing on key.
1: I don't believe it!
0: Four versions of Dino Meleni actually singing on key.
1: Yes!
0: And if that's not enough,
1: and it isn't,
0: and if it isn't enough, it would be one hockey stick shoved up and down the proverbial ass of anything you can get close to. Let me write that down.
2: Super substances.
0: One hand. One hand.
1: No, that already worked. One more!
0: Newport Jazz Festival featuring Marco Santa Maria.

0: Jerry Marrone. I ripped down all my pictures of Shocking Blue.
1: Who?
0: I ripped down all my pictures of the OJs. Ben Morrison.
1: Yeah?
0: Steve Reed.
1: Agnes Morgan.
0: All right, Mama. I've had about enough of this continental sex play. What say we get right down to it, you hunch over that amplifier and show me Carlsbad Caverns, because here comes

Of marching feet down Sunset Boulevard to Crescent Heights, and there at Pandora's Box, we are confronted with a vast quantity of plastic people.

0: believe in progress, take that progress and stick it under a rock.
1: We must overthrow the diatonic system.
2: Yes.
3: Bullshit.
1: We're coming to the beginning of a new era wherein the development of the inner self will be the most important factor.
4: Donnie, your music is full of shit. And besides that, it needs discipline.
0: Give me 4/4.
3: Togetherness.
4: Yeah. Some old melodies.
1: Look,
3: playing
1: that kind of music and eating meat will never, you'll never be able to see my aura then.
3: I've seen your aura a lot.
0: You've been drinking, Don.
4: I can hear your aura and it's bad, man.
1: Listen, there are many strange things that science doesn't know.
0: Discipline, you need discipline.
1: No.
0: 4/4.
1: It's got to be new. It's got to progress. It's got to evolve. It must be growth.
0: Oh, man.
1: You've got to eat macrobiotic food.
2: We're doing a play.
1: Study astrology. Delve into the occult world.
4: Well, you can delve all you want, but we're forming a new group. Go and do some yoga exercises.
1: Look,
4: take care of business. Dude.
1: Mark my words. If you continue playing this music, something strange may happen.
3: Don't threaten me.
2: By the end of the first show.
1: By the end of the first show. Or the second show.
2: So, at this point in the development of our plot, the three talented members of the Mothers of Invention have quit the group to form their own band with a lot of discipline.
3: Yeah.
2: This is what we need, is a nice discipline.

0: perverted version of the middle part of St. Alfonso's pancake breakfast. First, at the old tempo, where I stole the margarine.
1: On the American scene, drugs are an everyday fact of life, not only amongst musicians, but generally.

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It's just an expensive bunch of nothing.

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That's it. Just go like that. Red, white. 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Headman. Chad Wackerman. Scott Tunis. Steve Bye. This is somewhere about the third week of the tour and getting worse.

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She likes it. But this time, grandma's in trouble. That's right, she got one of those tickets on Sabina, but the flight was canceled. As a matter of fact, she wound up in Dusseldorf. Uh-oh. Now, what is your grandma gonna do in Dusseldorf? Well, who knows? Maybe we should take her in the back and show her a good time. And when they think they've got it, they launch a new career.

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With the oil of Aphrodite and the dust of the Grand Wazoo, said, you might not believe this little fella, but it'll cure your asthma too. And I said, hey, oh.

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Thanks for coming to the show tonight.

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0: 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Tommy Myers on keyboards. David Lopin on drums. Arvin Merrill on bass. Greg White on accoutrements. Very tall, pointy head last night. Are you ready?
1: Yeah.
0: Here we go.

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1: 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Hey, you boys think you're separate from Q?
2: Yes.
1: That's pretty unusual.
2: Well, you don't want the tickets. My brother bought the tickets. He's down there.
1: Your brother?
2: Yeah. Paul, Gary.
3: She's great. I got this on.
1: Little one, too?
4: Hey, Kaufman, you're not allowed to talk. I'm taping.
1: What's that? You got your dick in your hand?
4: You're not allowed to talk. 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
1: Okay.

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1: Erection. 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

high spec black doorway that looked closed on the tar leather street. 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Roll squeak. Sam with a showing scalp flat top, particular about the point it made. Sam was a basket case. 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

Bowl. I'd like to give Reverend Rodman on tenor sax the new vocal. Terry Bozio on drums. Tom Fowler on bass. Denny Wally on slide. George Duke on keyboard. Captain Beefheart on soprano harp. Subject of foot odor. This song is Stink Book.

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0: people to feel what sunrise is. I'd like to tell you all about the Velvet Sunrise, but lately I've been having difficulties trying to explain to the mass over here exactly what we're talking about. Now, if we could just get one of you succulent young ladies up here, and we could just demonstrate a little bit about the Velvet Sunrise.
1: I'm going to say amen to it. Do we have a lady that wants to learn all about the Velvet Sunrise
0: to help us with this demonstration?
1: I don't want no boy in presence of lady. I know we're very close to New York City here.
0: Uh-oh, wait a minute.
1: Well, let's see.
0: My goodness.
1: Tell me I can't see at night. Is that a lady?
0: Yes, it is.
1: Bring that lady up here. Oh, God, there's another one. There's two. Come on up.
0: Goodness.
1: Thank you, man. Oh, my Lord. Just crawling with ladies.
2: Now listen. Good God.
1: Ladies, this is Napoleon.
0: Now you gotta get into this, you know. Now, we want to explain to these folks the hour of the Velvet Sunrise.
1: What are you gonna do now, Napoleon?
0: Now, this doesn't really have much to do with human beings.
1: But we could use human beings to describe it. You know what I'm talking about?
0: Okay, now I'm gonna explain it. First, you gotta lay down on the floor with your feet.
1: Your parents, at one time or another.
0: Did you visit the Grand Canyon? Did you visit Yosemite? How about the Grand Rapids? Well, this is very similar to that, you see. This is a Velvet Sunrise, you know. But it's one particular canyon, and the name of that canyon is Hump Canyon. Hump. You know what a hump is? Some people call it, you know, getting from Monday past Wednesday. But in this particular canyon, the hump has a different meaning. Now I'll try to explain to you, you know. Now the Velvet Sunrise is found in this one particular canyon, but I want you to understand what it's all about now. You know a canyon? Now you have to open your legs just a little bit.
1: Now for those who've been in the canyon before, they know that the ecstasy is beyond the canyon. There's no reason why you should get to the end of the canyon and quit.
0: That's right.
1: Work your way on up to the lungs.
0: You know, now most people get to the end of this canyon now. That's a demonstration now. This is not really the real thing. Idea.
1: What if they had this in high school?
0: Listen, at the end of this canyon now, there's a forest. So imagine a forest.
1: Trees. It's just like Hansel and Gretel.
0: Yeah, kind of like weeping willow trees, you know. Just leaves. Now, to get to beyond this point in the canyon, you gotta spread the leaves, you know. You gotta kind of spread the leaves, you know what I mean? You spread the leaves, you know. And then you can see that other door, you know what I'm talking about? That other door. You spread the leaves, and then you go on beyond that point into the canyon. And let me tell you something. If you say, well, why do they call it Hump Canyon? Well, before you go in the canyon, you gotta lay down at the foot of the canyon and look for the hump.
1: I think we should stress physical fitness.
0: You gotta be fit to have the hump. You don't have the hump.
1: No, you see, many people don't realize that there's a book about the muscles of the human body. I forget what the name of that sucker is, but there is a book about the muscles of the human body. And in this book, it says, and I quote, such and such a muscle when present. That means that over the course of history, as mankind evolved, from his protean state, when he was nothing more, nothing less than a little blob of something or other, floating on a little pool of something or other, working his way toward greatness, working his way toward New Jersey, as it were. Working his way toward Passaic, because it's different than Trenton.
0: Amen.
1: It's different than Orange.
0: Amen.
1: It's different than Princeton. In fact, it's smarter than Princeton.
0: Yeah.
1: But I digress. Here's the point, folks. Many muscles in the human body have atrophied. Now, that's a 25-cent word that indicates that the muscle has gone bye-bye from misuse.
0: That's not Hump Canyon.
1: No. No. So this is a word to each and every one of you in the audience, whether you're male, female, or independent. There are muscles of the human body worth developing to a fuller extent.
0: Get down!
2: Amen!
1: These are the muscles that will eventually take the place of television. Now these fine specimens of... divine specimens of...
0: Amen.
1: New Jersey womanhood are going to, they're going to lead the way toward improved muscle tone in an effort to develop those muscles which will activate and obviate
0: I think they already have that muscle there.
1: The video substitute that will take place in the canyon of your mind. So, I recommend this simple exercise, okay? Brace your legs firmly against the floor so the floor does not get away.
0: That's right.
1: That's right. No, just leave them flat down. You have to... It's a very simple exercise. You can do it at home. And I'm not Jack LaLanne, but I'm telling you folks, it really helps.
0: And this more costs.
1: I learned this exercise from Ainsley Dunbar, ladies and gentlemen. Now, just put your hands behind your head like this. Okay? Now, with a minimum of anxiety, force your body upward. Just keep your there and move this there. Just pull yourself up and feel the muscles in the solar plexus. Now go back.

0: You may now return to your seats in a state of improved physical condition.
1: Everybody's beautiful specimens of the court, the Sunrise and Hump Canyon. One last thing, when you find yourself coming out of that canyon, you might be a little wet, but every canyon has a water, and every fall gets you wet. But the main

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Woo! This tune was a very popular request item around 1968. Thanks for the applause. No, it's not Billy the Mountain. It's something even further back than Billy the Mountain. The name of this song... The name of this song is A Pound for a Brown on the Bus. And here it goes.

happens when I try and play a real nice guitar solo, this thing always goes out of tune and pisses me off. But dauntless, he played on.